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1: Okay, so you know the phrase near-death experience?
2: Yeah.
1: What do you call it when it's that you probably wouldn't have died, but like near injury experience? Near almost getting hit by a vehicle experience.
2: Would it be a near accident experience?
1: Near accident. Yeah, whatever it is, that's what I had this week.
2: Oh, no.
1: Where I almost got hit by a car, like mere seconds away from getting hit by a car. And I was, it shook me up for like a couple hours.
2: Why afterwards. Do I feel like you're over-exaggerating this?
1: Wait, why would you think that?
2: Just was someone reversing into a parking space or something?
1: No, someone was driving a car on the road and I was safely crossing the street and they almost hit me. And I'm not being dramatic even a little bit. So I'll give you all the details coming up. How about that?
2: All right, Olivia Rodrigo with Drop Dead on Virgin Radio first.

0: Pink Panther, Zara Larsson, Stateside is the Weekender on Virgin Radio. They only got to perform that for the first time live together last weekend.
1: I can't believe that. It's such a good song. It's up for some VMAs as well. So, yeah, I'm glad that they made it on stage together to be able to perform it.
0: Better late than never. So, Shannon, this week you had what you call, and I need to look up the definition, a near-death experience.
1: But I say it's more of like a near-accident experience. Okay. Because I don't know if I would have perished in this moment, but I was walking to work, yes, as I like to do some mornings, really just my time to relax before going on the radio.
0: Let me guess, you had your AirPods in and you weren't paying attention.
1: I was paying attention, and thank goodness I was, because someone needed to. There was a man who was on a street in a residential area. He was looking both ways before he was turning into a lane, and then he was looking the opposite way, but then started driving the opposite way. Does that make sense?
0: So yeah, he was looking one way, driving the other way.
1: Turning on a road and hitting the gas, going the other way. And I happened to be crossing the street at that time. So he sped up into me, and I had to do the whole two hands on the hood
0: thing. No way, two hands on the hood?
1: And I maybe swore at him a little bit, because I said, what are you doing? And he was obviously shocked that there was a human in front of his car. And it really freaked me out. Like, it really goes to show that it could take a couple seconds, and before you know it, you're like on the ground on the way to the hospital.
0: So do you drive or no?
1: I can drive.
0: You can drive, but you choose not to.
1: I just don't have a car.
0: You don't have a car. Okay.
1: Yeah.
0: Maybe you should get one.
1: So I don't walk.
0: Yeah.
1: I already don't bicycle around because I'm scared of that.
0: Oh, don't
1: so
0: do that.
1: Now I can't even walk. Like, come on. So this is just a little PSA to say, everyone, let's all make sure that we're aware of our surroundings when we're driving.
0: There's someone driving around right now in a car with two Shannon-sized handprints on the hood of the car.
1: Who might be hearing this being like, oh, darn, that was me. So if you're that guy, I forgive you.

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0: is Justin Bieber, Major Lazer on The Weekender on Virgin Radio. Okay, Miles, I want to try something new today.
1: Uh-oh.
0: I want you to think, because you know, you and I are radio hosts.
1: You want me to think? Let's just stop there. It's Sunday night.
0: It's tough. But we're always yapping on the radio. We're always reading articles. We're looking for stories to talk about. So I want you to think of just something that you learned this week that you want to share with the class.
1: Well, my whole algorithm is baby related right now. I'm a new dad.
0: True. So I'm sure you're learning a lot being a parent for the first time.
1: I learned a lot. The day we got discharged from the hospital with little Huey, we realized that we had to try and like get him to gain weight. Because they lose weight once they're born.
0: What?
1: Yeah, so that weight that they give you, that's like, he was 6 pounds, 9 ounces.
0: Yes, they go down after that?
1: Yeah.
0: What?
1: I don't know if it's just like stress or they're just like exerting a lot of energy.
0: Yeah, new environment.
1: Very stressful with the birth and stuff, new environment, trying to feed, all of that, right?
0: So they go lower
1: than
0: their birth weight.
1: Yeah, if they lose more than 10%, I think it is, then they don't let you leave.
0: Wow.
1: And he was close,
0: no idea.
1: So we're just like trying to like, it's like giving him formula like it was protein shakes.
0: You're like, gotta bulk up so we can get out of here.
1: Come on, son.
0: Well, I didn't know that. Okay, see? Learn something new.
1: There you go.
0: I love it. Mine is not baby related, but cat related.
1: Okay.
0: I learned this week that there is a new cat that has set the world record for the most amount of toes.
1: Wait, that cats have toes?
0: Yeah.
1: Are they not?
0: You know,
1: paws?
0: On their paws. But they have paws and then they have toes on their paws.
1: Yeah.
0: 29 toes.
1: Are they called toes?
0: Yeah.
1: You want to check that? Are you sure?
0: I'll check that. What are cat toes called? That'll be on our next week's What Did You Learn This Week. Yeah. They're called digits or digital
1: digits.
0: Pads.
1: I love that.
0: Or toe beans is a nickname. Okay. This cat, though, 29 toes.
1: 29 toes.
0: How wild is that? And the previous record was set by a Canadian cat. This one was from Wisconsin. But the previous record was a Canadian cat who had 28 toes. So this cat beat that cat by one toe.
1: That cat's going to struggle to find a good pair of socks. Okay. Someone should make some. You know, with the little, like, toe holes.
0: Someone needs to start crocheting or something.

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0: Harry Styles, American Girls, coming up Good Week, Bad Week on the weekend. I've got to talk about our Canadian girl, Tate McRae, and why it's been a great week for her.
1: Yeah, and making some money. And we got to talk about this guy who was doing the news and things did not go.

0: Good week, bad week on Virgin Radio.
1: Pretty good week for Tate McRae. She's the new face of Calvin Klein.
2: Wow, that's a good company to work with.
1: Yeah, because they could just pay you in underwear and you could just like wear them like they're disposable.
2: Yeah, I think Justin Bieber does that. You know how he would just like always be wearing Calvin Klein boxers?
1: Fresh pair,
2: like,
1: every day.
2: They have to be giving him boxes and boxes of underwear.
1: You're not putting them in the laundry, are you? You're just swapping them out.
2: Do you think?
1: Yeah, I think so.
2: That would be
1: It's not very good
2: wild.
1: For the environment, but...
2: Yeah, but... What are the celebs doing, you know? But yeah, Tate McRae, new deal with Calvin Klein. That is a good company. They've got a lot of good stuff, I'm sure.
3: Hey, it's Tate McRae, and I'm upset with Calvin Klein.
1: Sorry, Tate was just interrupting you there.
2: That's okay. Go for it. Let's play it.
3: And I've been dreaming of this for a long time. Feels so exciting to have wrapped my first Calvin Klein campaign. So excited for you guys to see it. Mwah.
1: I feel like Tate thought that you were coming after her brand deal there, so she just...
2: She jumped in. Hey, listen, I do know Tate. I've interviewed her about 15 times now. I can maybe hook us up.
1: Yeah?
2: I can see if she can get us some Calvin Klein.
1: All right, I'll send you my size after the show.
2: Okay, sounds good. Let's talk about who it's been a not-so-great week for. There is a guy who is delivering the weather on the news, and you could tell they were joking about something before he came on. You know when you, like, start laughing and you just can't stop?
1: Yeah.
2: Like, in the most inappropriate moments? That's exactly what happened to this guy.
1: I feel like it doesn't happen to us as much as it should.
2: I totally
1: agree. You
2: know
1: what I mean?
2: Yeah, on air? Oh, terrifying. But just play the clip. Miles hasn't heard this yet, so we're going to listen together.
1: All right.
4: Over downy spots that could get its act together. Sorry, we're having a little bit of a scene off screen. As you can see, those cloudier conditions across most of the state this morning. Precipitation, a few bands of storms in some spots. We got to finish up this weather right now. I'm so sorry. Plenty of those 70s, some low 80s and spots on Monday. I'm gonna have to step on screen. I've never had this happen before. Oh, jeez.
1: What's wrong
2: Isn't
1: with
2: that
1: him?
2: So the octaves just kept getting higher and higher. I think he was just trying so hard to get it out and just couldn't. Oh, that made
1: it
2: me laugh.
1: It sounds like you put his voice through like a voice changer or something.
2: So he did have to come back on the next day and just sit with the news guy and explain the situation because everyone's like, what happened there, buddy?
1: Oh, he's lucky it was just the weather and not like a bad story or something, you know, like
2: yeah,
1: a serious story.
2: That's so true.
1: That is my worst nightmare.
2: Oh, seriously. So good.

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1: Miles is still laughing over the weather guy clip that we played like 20 minutes ago.
2: I love this weather right now. I'm so sorry. Plenty of those 70s, some low 80s, and spots of Monday.
1: That's just gibberish. He's still trying to speak, but he's laughing too hard. He can't get his words out. It's
3: like,
1: so good.
3: You see clips of people losing it, but never that much.
1: No, like, it just kept going. It really kept going.
3: It's like 45 seconds long. You would just hand it over to the next person or cut to a commercial.
1: You would think that they would, but they just left it on him. Oh, man. Okay, coming up next, we got to talk some more Dolly Parton because, you know, she's the best. It's

0: That is Jamie Fine on The Weekender on Virgin Radio. I'm Shannon with Miles. And what a sad week it's been, you know, but very uniting over the loss of Dolly Parton.
1: Yeah, I feel like it's brought everyone together.
0: Yeah, and just reminded us how far kindness goes and giving back.
1: And there was a lot of big, like, major stories in the news prior to that. A lot about the US and Canada tensions
0: true,
1: and stuff.
0: Yeah.
1: It all got sidelined for Dolly Parton.
0: That's
1: which is
0: so
1: just
0: true.
1: Which is amazing.
0: Yeah, I think she really is just such an angel that, yeah, she just brings people together in the best way.
1: Yeah, she's
0: so, so sweet. I was lucky enough. I am a fan of Dolly. I have like a very big piece of art of Dolly Parton in my office at home.
1: A Dolly shrine.
0: Yeah, pretty much. Might as well be. I'll light a candle for her tonight. But a couple months ago, I took some time off work and I went to Dollywood in Tennessee because that's been a bucket list item for me. And it was so magical. It's really just like a little city that she's created that's also just an extension of her. So it's just so much kindness, so many people smiling and just having a great time.
1: Well, we're having this conversation. You're lucky that you got to go when you did, because I feel like it's going to be a lot busier now.
0: Yeah, the website crashed this week of people trying to get tickets to go to Dollywood.
1: Oh, yeah, everyone wants to go pay their respects.
0: Absolutely.
1: Probably people that have been before but haven't been in years and they want to go back, see it's changed a bunch.
0: Or they want to go dig up this time capsule.
1: That's right. I didn't know about this.
0: Yes.
1: So, I mean, you know, this always happens when someone passes away, someone leaves us. You find out things that you didn't know because you just weren't really paying attention.
0: Right.
1: And that's one of the nicer things that came out of this week. This was an interview Dolly Parton did talking about the time capsule that she has at Dollywood, where she recorded and wrote and recorded a song that only she has heard.
0: And no one else has heard it.
1: And it will be released in 2046 on, I know in this clip she says her 99th birthday. I think it's actually her 100th birthday.
0: Oh, okay.
1: Take a listen.
2: I have written a song that nobody's going to hear till I'm 99 years old. It's when we did Dollywood, when we reworked that.
3: Yeah.
2: And we put it in a time capsule. I tell you, you have no idea how that has bothered me. I want to go dig that up so bad. Well, I need to use that song because it's like, you know, and it's a really good song.
1: I figured out how old I'm going to be when it comes out.
0: Okay.
1: 54.
0: No way.
1: Yeah.
0: Whoa. Yeah, it's like
1: 20 years
0: from now. Oh, we got some time to wait, but how worth it will it be? I think we should just go get it now because Dolly said herself she wants to go dig it up.
1: So. She said it's on a CD, and so she put a CD player in the time capsule in case no one has one by then.
0: She's thinking ahead.
1: Yeah.
0: Oh, I love her.
1: Good forward planning there from Dolly. She will be missed. What a legend. It's so good to see everyone streaming and revisiting her songs and stories from over the years.
0: Just so good. The best.

0: It's the Weekender on Virgin Radio. Will the Iceman be bookending summer with another album? We got Iceman, we got Maid of Honor and Habibti on May 15th.
1: Listen, I am a Drake fan, but dude.
0: Four albums too much for you?
1: Four albums?
0: You still digesting the first three?
1: In 1 year? That's a lot of albums.
0: Even Taylor Swift's like, hey, slow down.
1: I know. He's like making it hard for people to keep up. But yeah, so he's teasing that there's a new album, possibly called Fear of Missing Out. He literally posted a CD case just with that title on it. So fans believe there is some more Drake music on the way.
0: It was only back in May that he dropped those two extra albums, and it was something to do with him getting out of a record deal, I believe, or like fulfilling his obligations to
1: that
0: record label. So does that mean that this next fourth one will be like him as an independent?
1: That's a great question.
0: I don't know.
1: Or maybe there's still one more he has to do, so he was like, all right, let's take the extra tracks, throw it on this one, let's release it and get out of this deal. Not sure, but who knows? He's really good at just like posting something and then watching everyone freak out, and then, you know, waiting and releasing something and then watching people freak out.
0: That's what all the best ones do, right? It's what all the biggest names do. They post something, let it kind of just simmer for a while.
1: Right.
0: And then...
1: or just surprise release with two extra albums. I remember the day Beyonce came out with Lemonade. I'll remember that forever. Everyone was so shocked.
0: Yeah. So surprise exciting releases. They're good. They're fun.
1: Yeah. So fun. Four albums? That's a lot.

0: 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Now you can see it.
1: Do we want to jump right in?
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1: I thought I would pick something Dolly Parton adjacent this week.
2: That's smart. I did not at all. So you're thinking ahead. What are you recommending for your watch list for Dolly Parton?
1: It's like a documentary movie that came out. It's called Here I Am.
2: It's a good one, too. It came out in 2019.
1: That's right.
2: And it really gets into her whole life, which a lot of people know, but also her resurgence, because she really had like her career kind of went down a little bit, and then it came back with her being in Hannah Montana. That introduced her to a whole new generation of people.
1: That's right.
2: Her collaborations with a lot of artists these days, Sabrina Carpenter recently. So she's been doing a lot. And apparently her team said she had more work that she planned to do. Like she was already planning to work for years into the future.
1: So. Yeah, well, she was so busy. She didn't need to be. She also didn't need to be so generous with her money and give it away all the time.
2: Did you hear that she would have been a billionaire if she hadn't given away so much of her money?
1: Yeah.
2: Come on. That's the best.
1: It's so good. Yeah, and there'll be, you know what, in the next weeks and months, there'll be more stories of things that we didn't know she did.
2: Totally. Yeah. Because I'm like, if these are the donations that we've heard of, just imagine everything she's doing behind the scenes.
1: Do you think there'll be another movie coming out about her life?
2: Oh, I'm sure.
1: Yeah. Who would play Dolly Parton in a movie about her life?
2: Great question. I don't know.
1: You'd have to have a couple of people, I think. Because you'd have, like you just said, you'd have like
2: younger
1: Dolly when she started out, and then maybe later Dolly. Sabrina Carpenter for the younger one.
2: Yeah, like the young,
1: I guess,
2: up and comer.
1: You kind of have to give it to Miley Cyrus. It's her goddaughter.
2: Oh, true, true.
1: She would want to do it.
2: Yeah, like a Dolly Parton biopic.
1: She does a good impression, too. I've heard Miley interviews talking about Dolly, and she's like, she's got her voice like spot on.
2: Okay, I love that. We're manifesting a biopic all about Dolly Parton. My watch list is a little bit of a pivot.
1: There
2: is a new docuseries on Netflix that's called Death of the Pastor's Wife.
1: Okay, Death of the Pastor's Wife. What's it? Is it a real?
2: It's a real life 3-episode docuseries. It came out just a couple days ago. Terrifying.
1: Really?
2: Scary. Yeah, scary stuff. A lot of like the footage from her Ring doorbell and like all of that. Oh, it's just, I don't want to reveal too much, but the title lets you know enough that you need to know. Death of the Pastor's Wife.
1: I feel like Ring doorbell cameras are like single-handedly propping up the documentary
2: <That's>
1: industry.
2: <true. laughs> That, the police body cams. Yeah.
1: What would we do without them?
2: It's everywhere.

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0: Ariana, Hate That I Made You Love Me, The Weeknder on Virgin Radio. Shannon, great to be back.
1: Yes.
0: Do I sound any more...
1: You sound mature.
0: Yeah.
1: You sound like a father.
0: The dad jokes were off the chart tonight.
1: Yeah. I feel like you're really going to lean into this dad role. You've already been working on your lawn and stuff this year, so you've been prepping. But yeah, congratulations on becoming a dad. That's so... I mean, that's what life's all about, right?
0: Yeah. It's just like, wow. I mean, not to get all like soppy and like emotional and stuff, but I couldn't love my wife anymore. And then we had the baby and I was like, whoa.
1: Ah, that's so cute. When is he coming to the station?
0: Yeah, we'll have to bring him in.
1: He's 2.5 weeks old, but...
0: He shouldn't even be here yet. His due date September 5th.
1: Oh, wow. So he's like minus 2 weeks old.
0: Yeah. So yeah, in the next little bit, in the next few weeks,
1: okay, cool.
0: I've got one of those baby carriers, but I haven't worn it yet. Where you strap him to. And,
1: Aunt Shan has a nice ring to it.
0: Yeah.
1: As I'm naming myself.
0: Yeah. We'll consider it.
1: Okay, cool.
0: Do you babysit?
1: Just think about it.
0: What do you charge?
1: We can work something else out.
0: Okay.
1: Yeah. We'll talk off air.
0: You are busy next week.
1: I am. So I'm going to be, I was on eTalk filling in on Friday. I'm going to be joining them again on Monday.
0: Amazing.
1: So if you're watching eTalk or on Crave, it shows up there and you want to see some interviews and pop culture news and all that fun stuff, I'll be on that show.
0: It's going to get very busy because like film festival coverage coming up.
1: And then the Toronto International Film Festival is after that. So I'll be on eTalk for 2 weeks starting September 7th.
0: Wow.
1: They keep letting me back on TV.
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your ground. 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

93.9 Virgin Radio Windsor. Good morning. It's Mornings with Kim and Lexi. And we're currently in a yellow warning for heat here this morning. It's a heat event today through Wednesday, possibly even lasting into Thursday. What that means we're looking at is maximum temperatures of 29 to 31 degrees Celsius with minimum temperatures of 20 to 22 degrees Celsius. But today it's looking pretty cloudy. And humidex values could be near 38 during this morning. But right now we're currently at 21 or 71. I'm a changed person here this morning. I saw BTS while I was gone. I haven't been here since Wednesday, and I saw BTS while I was gone. Front row. Did not expect that that would ever happen in my life, to be honest. Those tickets are very hard to get. But I won the ticket lottery, I guess you could say, because I managed to get them. And I still haven't fully processed that that was a real thing that happened to me. So, I got back really late last night. Took a nap, basically, and then came in this morning. And I'm just in awe. And I feel like I've had a whirlwind of a weekend since. Because not only did I go see BTS, but I also went to this Bop to the Top tour. Where I saw Drew Seeley, who was the voice of Troy Bolton in the first High School Musical movie, and he also was in that Another Cinderella Story movie with Selena Gomez, and Monique Coleman, who was Taylor in the High School Musical movie. So I just kept seeing like a lot of influential people in my life, celebrities, this weekend. Plus, I had a great weekend with my wife. So I'm both exhausted and riding the high that was this weekend. So forgive me if I'm a little loopy today, because I just had a lot of experiences this weekend and I'm still processing. Here's Olivia Rodrigo, 93.9 Virgin Radio.

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93.9 Virgin Radio, Windsor. It's Mornings with Kim and Lexi on this Kimless Monday. And I heard that a Hooters movie is in the works. It's going to explore the restaurant's origin story and how the first waitress named Diane came to be. And I guess it follows two friends from Iowa named Ted and Lenny. Ted's trying to find this woman named Diane, who was in a spring break commercial. So he convinces Lenny to take a road trip with him to Clearwater Beach, Florida. And it's described as a, quote, hilarious buddy comedy, inspiring biopic, and a wild journey based on a crazy idea. The director says, quote, it's not at all what people will be expecting, and it's mostly true. I've actually never been to a Hooters, but I have been to a Twin Peaks, which is basically like the lumberjack version of a Hooters. And honestly, the food at Twin Peaks, pretty good. I love a restaurant with a theme. I think it's fun. And I'm interested to see what this Hooters movie could be. And what, if it, I mean, listen, it, every movie has the potential to be good, I think. Is this going to be more like fun and funny? Is it going to be more educational? I don't know. But I guess it's called Hooters the Movie. Let me know if you'd watch it. If you would watch Hooters the Movie. It's about Ted and Lenny looking for Diane, who became the very first Hooters girl. Here's Drake, 93.9 Virgin Radio. A million.

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1: Well, we've spoken a lot on here about Cat's Eye and how Manon went on hiatus a long time ago. Some people are debating whether it was a forced hiatus and all the stuff with that. But she's still not back. She's not on the newest album. They've taken her off the cover and things like that. And she's not the only one. There has also been Sophia is on hiatus due to mental health. And they were supposed to perform at Olivia Rodrigo's Daisy Chain Fields Festival, but they had to pull out because Megan had a sprained ankle injury and could not perform. That's leaving only half the group left. Yunche, Lara, and Daniela. Yunche, Lara, and Megan showed up to speak to people at the Daisy Chain Fields Festival. Not really what people were expecting. And honestly, quite a last minute dropout from them. They were replaced by Devin again, who she's great, but I'm sure there were a lot of disappointed people who probably went just to see Cat's Eye. They were addressing their last minute exit, and Megan said, "We're so disappointed that we can't perform today on stage, but my ankle is on hiatus." After this all happened, there has just been an announcement that Sophia, who's currently on a hiatus for her mental health, will not be joining the group for their UK and European dates of their upcoming tour. So that means that she will not be in any of the dates from September 1st through September 17th. And people are like, what is going on with Cat's Eye? Sophia's on hiatus. Megan has injured her ankle. And she had just returned from a hiatus. And Manon is still gone with no explanation or clarification or status on if she's going to come back. Everyone's like, just give them a break. Put them all on hiatus. Let them rest up and heal because clearly they need a break. Clearly they are being overworked or something. And they need to relax. That's my update on Cat's Eye for you. I mentioned during that Olivia Rodrigo's Daisy Chain Fields. And so this was a fundraiser, but also a music festival. And it was kind of based off of Lilith Fair was the idea. And she raised $10 million for women-focused nonprofits. But then something incredible happened. And Melinda French Gates, Bill Gates' ex-wife, she announced that she would be matching what they raised and bringing it to $20 million. Here's a clip of Olivia Rodrigo announcing it.
2: Because as well as being in attendance here tonight, she's pledged to double every dollar that we made here today, bringing the grand total of funds being donated to $20 million! I'm so grateful. I would love to bring her out. Can you guys give her the biggest round of applause you've given anyone tonight?
1: So that's making it $20 million that they're able to donate. It's going to go to a lot of different nonprofit organizations supporting women like Planned Parenthood, Center for Reproductive Rights, Baby to Baby, Black Mamas Matter Alliance, Free From, like so many different institutes for women. And it's just so awesome. And finally, Hayley Williams has announced tattoo pop-ups around the world to celebrate the Hayley Williams show. So fans will be able to pick from specially designed flash sheets by Rainbow Tattoo. And 40% of these proceeds will be donated to the Ally Coalition. I love people doing unique things and fun things to raise money for charity. So this is going to be through September and October. There's no walk-ins. You have to have advanced booking. And there's going to be some near us, actually. So in Toronto at So Far So Good Tattoo Studio, there'll be a pop-up. And then in Michigan, in Plymouth, My Little Needle Tattoos. In Brighton, Electric Superstition. And in Ann Arbor, Lucky Monkey Tattoo. So lots of options near us, actually, if you are very passionate about Hayley Williams and giving back. They've got it's a pretty cool pop-up flash sheet. There's some great designs on there. And they're not just like, I love Hayley Williams. They're like some pretty little designs and things, too. And that's what's up so far on 93.9 Virgin Radio.

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93.9 Virgin Radio. It's Mornings with Kim and Lexi, and we're currently in a yellow heat warning, meaning that it's going to be pretty, pretty hot in these parts. Says it's going on through Wednesday, even possibly lasting into Thursday. So be prepared. It's looking like maximum temperatures of anywhere up to 31 degrees Celsius, but currently today it is mainly cloudy, high of 30 or 86, currently at 21 or 71. And Drake recently was spotted singing along to Choosing Texas at Ella Langley's recent show in North Little Rock, Arkansas, and he seemed to take a liking to it. So he was playing a DJ set this past weekend, and he kind of previewed a remix of his own, people are thinking, where he was singing it. Here's a clip. I don't know if he is going to feature on it or if he's going to release his own remix of it or what any of that means, but it seems like there is some Choosing Texas in Drake's future. We'll see what comes of that, whether it's his own song or he features on a remix of this. We'll see. Here she is, Choosing Texas.

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3: 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I'm Benson Boone.
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1: $3 million in funding has been announced to support affordable housing program in Leamington. The federal and provincial governments announced nearly $3 million in funding on Friday through the Canada Ontario Community Housing Initiative. The money is going to be used to build 18 new affordable housing units as part of the Tiny Home Community Initiative at the Bridge Youth Resource Center. The overall goal of this initiative is to build 50 mixed-income house units to provide affordable housing for youth, adults, seniors, low-income workers, and individuals facing addiction challenges, offering critical access to support and community services managed by the center. This is so incredible, and what an awesome funding this project has received.

There was a media release issued on Sunday. Municipal officials and emergency, they said that emergency severe water restrictions are in effect for Chatham and several surrounding communities. That was an update. It's been on going on for a few days now, and they are working to stabilize the water system following repairs to the main water transmission line feeding into the Chatham Water Treatment Plant. These restrictions remain in effect for Chatham, Grand Point, Payne Court, Dover Center, Mitchell's Bay, Dresden, Tupperville, Ebert's, Prairie Siding, Thamesville, and Kentbridge. Residents in these communities are asked to continue limiting water use to essential purposes only, including drinking, brushing teeth, and flushing toilets. The municipality of Chatham-Kent has invited media to attend a conference to answer questions and provide an update on these water restrictions. And that conference will take place today at 2:30 p.m. at the Chatham Civic Center. Ahead of the conference, there's been an update on the water situation, and they say that they're making positive progress. They're continuing to stabilize, and the efforts everyone's making to conserve water are having a real impact. Water supplies is scary, especially with AI and things like that wasting a lot of our water. It's scary when we have to go into when we have to limit our water. So I hope that this can be resolved soon and that things at the water treatment plant can be fixed. And that's your FYI on 93.9 Virgin Radio.

93.9 Virgin Radio, Windsor. It's Lexi, and this is Mornings with Kim and Lexi on this Kimless Monday morning. Coming up, we're talking about waiting in line. What's the longest line you've waited in and why? Let me know. Text at 999-999, call 519-792-6040. Here's Zara Larson with Midnight Sun.

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93.9 Virgin Radio. That was Chapel Roan, Pink Pony Club, and It's Mornings with Kim and Lexi on this Kimless Monday morning. Got a question for you. We're talking lines and waiting in them. I want to know from you guys, what is the longest line that you have waited in, and why did you wait in that line? Was it worth it? Was it not? I want to know. 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Just send me any information about the longest line that you have waited in and why. I was trying to think at first what the longest line I waited in and why. And honestly, my first thought is concerts, which is what a lot of people were saying on our Facebook as well. But a lot of people in much longer lines for concerts than I was thinking of. For example, we've got a text here from Tiffany that says 19 hours for Backstreet Boys tickets at the Fox Theater about 23 years ago. 19 hours. Woof. And then we've got somebody here saying Justin Bieber White Oaks Mall signing in 2009 and Jonas Brothers pop-up Massey Hall show last February. Both 8 to 9 hours in the cold. Some other things other than celebrities or concerts, we've got people saying Canada's Wonderland or amusement parks. Yeah, especially if you don't have a fast pass. You can wait hours. Somebody here said the new Alpine Fury, 2+ hour wait for a 58-second ride. Yeah, I was blessed to get the fast pass when I went to Canada's Wonderland recently, because otherwise, such long lines. Lots of people saying hospital emergency room as well. And yeah, I'd say that was probably some of my longest. I think the longest I waited in the hospital, I want to say 12-ish hours, maybe a little longer. And that seems to be what a lot of people are saying here, is they waited 12 hours in the emergency room. Yeah. That's so long. Somebody here says 13 hours. At the hospital. But I want to know from you guys, what is the longest line you have waited in and why? You can text me at 999-999, call 519-792-6040, or use the talkback feature on the iHeartRadio app. And don't forget that OLG Lotto Max voucher is up for grabs. What's the longest line you waited in and why?

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93.9 Virgin Radio, Mornings with Kim and Lexi. We're talking long lines, longest lines you've waited in. And Kim actually messaged, she's not here today, but she messaged to say, getting my first passport in 2007 when they made them mandatory to cross the border. Stood in line in Edmonton from 7 a.m. to 4:30 p.m. The only reason I didn't get turned around was because I lived over 7 hours away from the passport office. Anyone who was in town or had driven less than 7 hours had to turn around and try again the next day. It was brutal. Yeah, if I had been 6 hours away, I would be upset. I would have been real upset. G says, Walmart during COVID. I must have waited 3 hours only to walk in and have half the stuff wrapped in saran wrap. The audacity, LOL. Sharon says, 5 hours for Cheesecake Factory when it opened in Novi. Yeah, I mean, listen, Cheesecake Factory is delicious. I get it. And Vicky says, when I was a kid, I grew up in Forest Glade, and when it was a long time ago, and it was when the Cabbage Patch Kids first came out. I was maybe 10. I walked over to the plaza at 6 in the morning, stood in line, and then my brother came to relieve me so I could go to school. But I was the first person in line to get a Cabbage Patch doll, and she had the same first name as me. That's the longest I've ever waited in line, so that would be about 3 hours. Wow, that's impressive waiting at 10 years old for a Cabbage Patch Kid. I love that. I love that she had the same name as you, too. That's so sweet. Michelle says, when I was very small, we went to Chicago in hopes of seeing the King Tut exhibit. You needed to book passes months in advance, but they had some day of tickets. We got to the museum at 6 a.m. and we were in the 30th group in line. Man ahead of us took coffee orders and came back with trays of drinks. The box opened at 9 a.m. and we got tickets for noon. We went back to the hotel, ate breakfast, packed, and returned to see King Tut. I still have the souvenir program. That's so cool. I love hearing the things that people are like willing to wait in line for and what's interesting enough to people that they're like, yep, I'm ready to sit. I think concerts are a big one for me. I'll sit and wait for that. It wasn't necessarily like just waiting in line, but we were there a long time for BTS. Rashi and I got there at, I mean, there are people there longer than us. We tried to push our luck even. We got there around 1. Concert wasn't until 8. Where we had sound check and things like that, so we were doing other stuff, but it was still a long day of waiting. You want to tell me the longest line you've waited in and why? You can text, call, or send me a talk back.

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Good morning. It's Mornings with Kim and Lexi. Did you guys hear about Tennessee intending to rename the Nashville Airport after Dolly Parton? That's what the governor wants to do anyway. And according to a statement on Friday, he wants to rename it after Dolly Parton. There was a social media campaign by fans asking this change of name. And the governor, Bill Lee, spoke with Dolly Parton's team about this. And it's what they want to do. But here's the thing. Is there's currently a policy that prohibits naming any property after a person who has not been dead for at least 2 years. I'm not sure if they're going to overlook this or let them not have to wait 2 years, but the proposal to rename the airport is going to be addressed in a meeting on September 17th, apparently. So we'll see what happens with that. But Bill Lee says, Dolly Parton's extraordinary life is forever woven into the fabric of our state. At a place where Tennessee welcomes the world, it is fitting that Nashville International Airport would bear the name of our state's favorite daughter and greet travelers with the enduring legacy of Dolly's music, generosity, faith, and kindness. I almost teared up there. Whew, at a place where Tennessee welcomes the world, that is so beautiful. Whoa. Ugh, just a really hard 1-2 loss right there with Dolly Parton and Tim Curry back-to-back. Especially to me as somebody who loves both of them. Like, Rocky Horror was really important to me growing up, and Dolly Parton's music as well. My grandpa and my grandma really loved Dolly Parton. My grandma's dog's name is Dolly, after Dolly Parton. And just some huge losses this past week. But I hope they do get to name the airport after her. I think that would be really beautiful as a tribute. And I really love what he said about how it's a place where Tennessee welcomes the world. And it's fitting that Dolly would be the one to welcome them. Here's Misery, 93.9 Virgin Radio.

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93.9 Virgin Radio, mornings with Kim and Lexi. We're currently in a yellow warning for heat. And what that means is that it's going to be real hot. It's going to go from today through Wednesday, possibly lasting into Thursday. Maximum temperature we're looking at is about 31 degrees Celsius. Humidex values could be near 38. But right now, it's mainly cloudy and we're at 21 or 70. So we had a long time on the train, right, to and from Chicago this past weekend. And the Wi-Fi is not always great on the train, so we needed to download some stuff. The only streaming service that lets me download things onto my laptop is Prime. So we were like, what can I watch on Prime? And then I remembered this dating show that I had started with my mom. We watched the first episode. I don't remember why we didn't finish it, but I was like, this

similar twins in terms of who they wanted to date and who would end up together and all of these different things. It was very interesting. They couldn't communicate with their twins. And a lot of them had a lot of separation anxiety. And a lot of them did gravitate towards, maybe not right away, the same twins, but eventually. And it was really, really interesting. But there were parts where they would show, like, videos to the other houses about what their twin was doing. And it's like, I wonder if that influenced their decisions. Like, oh, I see that my twin's having fun with this person, so maybe I should try, I should see if we get along, me and their twin. I thought it was very interesting. It was really interesting. And honestly, like, I would recommend it just as like a, I enjoyed it less as a reality show and more as like a science experiment, even though it wasn't really that scientific because it wasn't like double blind of a study, you know. It was more so there were some influences because they could win challenges to see and like what their twin was doing, and maybe they were influenced by that. But it was very interesting. It's called Twin Love. You can watch it on Amazon Prime. And yeah, I don't want to give any spoilers, but I did do a Where Are They Now, and I looked up to see if who was still together, if anyone, and interesting stuff. Interesting stuff there. Yeah, so if you're interested, Twin Love. It's about sets of twins, seeing if they would date similar sets of twins on Amazon Prime.

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1: There is still emergency severe water restrictions in effect for Chatham and several surrounding communities. The municipality of Chatham-Kent is continuing working on stabilizing the water system following repairs to the main water transmission line feeding the Chatham Water Treatment Plant. Residents in the communities affected, which are Chatham, Grand Point, Payne Court, Dover Center, Mitchell's Bay, Dresden, Tupperville, Eberts, Prairie Siding, Thamesville, and Kent Bridge, are asked to continue to limit your water use for essential purposes only, which is drinking, brushing teeth, and flushing toilets. There will be a conference for media at the municipality of Chatham-Kent where they'll answer questions and provide an update on the water restrictions that are currently in place. It'll take place today at 2:30 p.m. at the Chatham Civic Center. There's been an update on the situation, though, ahead of the conference, and they've said that the municipality is making positive progress. They're pleased to say that they are making progress and they're continuing to stabilize and that everyone's efforts are having a real impact. It's scary stuff to have to limit water usage, but I'm glad that things are getting fixed, hopefully, and that it should not be much longer. This is very worrisome to me, especially with all of the AI using all of our water up, and I find it a little scary. So I'm hoping that this can be cleared up sooner rather than later. And that's your FYI on 93.9 Virgin Radio.

93.9 Virgin Radio, mornings with Kim and Lexi, currently in a yellow warning for heat, meaning it's hot. It's hot out, and it's going to be hot out until at least Wednesday, possibly Thursday, but right now it's cloudy, currently at 21 or 70. There's a 40% chance of showers early this morning and ending late afternoon with a risk of a thunderstorm as well. Coming up, old, new, borrowed, and blue. But for now, here's Ariana Grande, 93.9 Virgin Radio.

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0: 93.9 Virgin Radio. It's Mornings with Kim and Lexi on this Monday morning. And it's time for something old, new, borrowed, and blue. Something old, something new, something borrowed, something blue. For something old, August 31st, 1997, is when we lost Diana, Princess of Wales. She was in a car crash in a tunnel in Paris, France. Dodi Fayed, Diana's partner, and the chauffeur, Henry Paul, also both passed in the crash. The investigation into the crash remains controversial, with many challenging the official statement that was that it was an accident. And a lot of people believing that there was some foul play involved here, but overall, a very, very sad loss, and many, many people were full of a lot of grief. Diana was 36 years old at the time of her death, prompted an international outpouring of grief, and they televised her funeral, which was watched by an estimated 2.5 billion people worldwide. Princess Diana was called the People's Princess due to her deep compassion, groundbreaking charity work, and her down-to-earth connection with the everyday people. She famously helped destigmatize HIV and AIDS by shaking hands with patients. She campaigned to globally ban landmines, and she showed vulnerability. She spoke openly about her struggles, and she treated everyone as an equal. She's very missed. For something new, shingles vaccine could lower risk of stroke and heart failure. Being vaccinated against shingles has been linked to a lower risk of cardiovascular disease in the past, but now a study is suggesting that the vaccine that's currently being used reduces the odds even more than the earlier ones. So researchers are saying that the benefits of a two-dose Shingrix vaccine could be comparable to taking daily blood pressure medication. This research is based on records of 70,000 people in the U.S., and they found that those who had received Shingrix, it's hard to say. It's like shingles and then R-I-X at the end. Shingrix had a 12% lower risk of a cardiovascular diagnosis in the following 3.5 years. Very interesting. So yeah, getting this two-dose Shingrix vaccine could be comparable to taking a daily blood pressure medication. Very interesting. For something viral, I gotta talk about the daisy chain fields at Great Park in Irvine, California. This past Saturday, Olivia Rodrigo hosted her first daisy chain fields festival. She was joined by a lot of different female artists, Chapel Roan, Doechii, Stevie Nicks, many more. Plus, there were 45,000 attendees for this event. It was inspired by Lilith Fair, which was super cool. And she raised $20 million for women's charities. It was $10 million originally, but Melinda French Gates, she matched the $10 million raised and made it go up to $20 million. The money is going towards different organizations to help women, and I just think that's such a beautiful thing. And they're all different organizations, all centered in helping women. Karen O was supposed to come make a performance. However, she couldn't attend, and so Alanis Morissette filled in with a surprise version of Ironic. And here is a clip of that.
1: Dr. Ben!

I mean, sad that Karen O couldn't attend, but you can't complain about it. An Alanis Morissette surprise performance. So good. Love it, love it, love it. And for something blue, Lexa, a 2-year-old golden retriever who lived in the Philippines, she survived 3 days trapped beneath the wreckage of a landslide that destroyed much of her family's home. So the family house was near a river, and there was a lot of heavy rain, and the soil behind their house collapsed, and the landslide sent mud and concrete and other stuff crashing through their home. The family was evacuated, but they couldn't find their dog, Lexa. Then, after 3 days of searching, they found her. They could hear barking, and they knew she was there. So volunteers immediately began to trying to get to her. They were using jackhammer hammers, other tools. They were like chipping away at the rocks, being very careful though. And finally they found her. Lexa crawled out of the hole and into the arms of her family, and they were reunited. She lasted 3 days. And so sappy story, our something blue. Lexa, the 2-year-old golden retriever, was found safe and sound. And that's your old, new, borrowed, and blue on 93.9 Virgin Radio.

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Justin Bieber on 93.9 Virgin Radio, Mornings with Kim and Lexi. Have you heard of the new Hooters movie that's coming? Yes, Hooters the movie is coming. It's going to explore the restaurant's origin story and how they had the first ever waitress. So it follows two friends from Iowa named Ted and Lenny. Ted's trying to find a woman named Diane from a spring break commercial he saw. So he convinces Lenny to take a road trip with him to Clearwater Beach, Florida, where he finds Diane. And she later becomes the first ever Hooters girl. It's being described as a, quote, hilarious buddy comedy, inspiring biopic, and a wild journey based on a crazy idea. The director says it's not at all what people will be expecting, but it's mostly true. I mean, could be interesting. I hope it leans more into comedy than biopic, I guess. Although I did see Tony, and that was more biopic, and I really did enjoy that. A lot of the times, I don't know, biopics can get boring, but I also think they can be entertaining, and I did really like Tony, the one about Anthony Bourdain that I just saw, so I'll keep an open mind and an open heart and open ears and open eyes or whatever for the Hooters movie that's in the works. I have never actually been to a Hooters, but I've been to a... Oh my gosh, I just forgot what it's called. It's Lumberjacks. It's basically Hooters, but for Lumberjacks. I said it earlier. What am I? Twin Peaks. That's what it's called. Twin Peaks. Food's delicious there. It's like a Hooters, but for lumberjacks. And I love a theme. Love a themed restaurant, like the Rainforest Cafe. Give me a restaurant with a theme and I'm there. Would you watch the Hooters movie? Let me know. You can text 999-999, call 519-792-6040, or that talkback feature on the iHeartRadio app.

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2: It's time for what's up so far, and Hayley Williams has announced tattoo pop-ups around the world to celebrate the Hayley Williams show. So fans will be able to pick from specially designed flash sheets by Rainblow Tattoo, and 40% of the proceeds will be donated to the Ally Coalition, which is super cool. So this is going to be through September and October. It's advanced booking. You can't do a walk-in. But there's going to be some places near us doing it. And by near us, I do mean Toronto, So Far So Good Tattoo Studio, and Michigan, Plymouth, My Little Needle Tattoos, Brighton, Electric Superstition, and Ann Arbor, Lucky Monkey Tattoo. So if you're a fan of Hayley Williams or a fan of giving back to the people, this is the flash sheet tattoo pop-up event for you. And there's some really cute designs. They've already got the flash sheet out so you can look at it. Very cute designs. And Olivia Rodrigo had her inaugural Daisy Chain Fields Festival, and she had raised $10 million for women-focused nonprofits. But then Melinda French Gates doubled that number. She matched that and made the donations $20 million, which is super cool. And it's going to go directly to 10 nonprofit organizations supporting women, organizations such as Planned Parenthood, Center for Reproductive Rights, Baby to Baby, Black Mamas Matter Alliance. So many. There's this Indigenous Health Center. Lots and lots of awesome women-focused organizations, which is so incredible. Cat's Eye was actually supposed to perform at that festival. However, they're missing half their band. They sent Manon on a hiatus, which is still unexplained and still confusing. And it's like, is she in the band or not? It's seeming like not. She's not on the new album. Anyway, and then Sophia went on hiatus for mental health. And now Megan has an injury. So she's on a little hiatus. So they had to drop out last minute of this festival, and Devin again filled in for them, and she's awesome, so that's super cool. But now it's been announced that Sophia will also not be joining the group for their tour in the UK and the European dates specifically. It's the Wild World upcoming tour. It's in a couple of days now. And people are like, what? Their tour's coming up, and they're missing half the band. Sophia's on hiatus for her health and well-being. Megan injured her ankle shortly after returning from a previous hiatus. And Manon's still gone with no explanation or clarification. It's been 6 months. Nobody knows what's going on. And people are wondering, what is the plan here? Like, can these girls have a break? I feel like they need a rest. Let the girls all take a hiatus together, and then we'll all be okay. I just feel like they're overworking them. And if you're missing half your group, like, what are we doing? They had to drop out of a festival. It just feels like something's going on and they need to figure it out. They need to figure it out. And that's what's up so far on 93.9 Virgin Radio.

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10: They say the holy water's watered down, and this town's lost its faith.

6 workers were injured in an incident at Ford Field after Ed Sheeran's concert on Saturday night. I guess some equipment lost control near a tunnel for vehicles, which caused multiple injuries. It was during the loadout after Ed Sheeran's concert at Ford Field, and there's not a lot of information as of yet, but I guess several workers were there, and they were walking towards a different area of the stadium to take a break during their shift, and they were near this ramp when a piece of equipment lost control and hit several of them. One worker spoke to a local news station and said that he was hit in the chest and he's never experienced anything like that. He said it happened in a split second, had no idea it was happening, what was happening, and everybody so far is okay. 6 adults are taken to the hospital, and no updates really, but none of them were life-threatening injuries, which, phew, very good. There were some that were in some serious condition, but they're all going to be okay. Ford Field says that they're cooperating with authorities and that the event's production partner will also be cooperating, and they're going to be doing a review to see what it is that really happened. But that's some scary stuff. I mean, there's some serious equipment in there, and the timeline in which they have to like tear things down and set things up for concerts is like really tight. So I don't know. It could be any number of things that could have happened, but they do have to work really, really fast. And so it's scary and it can get dangerous sometimes. So I'm just glad that everybody's okay and everybody's going to be okay. But whew, some scary stuff there. Here's Zara Larsson with Midnight Sun on 93.9 Virgin Radio.

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2: While there are still severe water restrictions in effect for Chatham and several surrounding communities, they're going to be holding a meeting tonight for media, a conference, if you will, to answer questions and provide an update on these water restrictions that are currently in place. The conference will take place this afternoon at 2:30 p.m. at the Chatham Civic Center. The restrictions remain in effect for Chatham, Grand Point, Payne Court, Dover Center, Mitchell's Bay, Dresden, Tupperville, Ebert's, Prairie Siding, Thamesville, and Kent Bridge. They're asking people to continue limiting their water use to essential purposes only, including drinking, brushing teeth, and flushing toilets. And $3 million in funding has been announced to support affordable housing programs in Leamington. The federal and provincial governments have announced nearly $3 million in funding, and that is through the Canada Ontario Community Housing Initiative. The money is going to be used to build 18 new affordable housing units as part of the Tiny Home Community Initiative at the Bridge Youth Resource Center. And the goal of this initiative is to build 50 mixed income units to provide an affordable housing space for youth, adults, seniors, low-income workers, and individuals facing addiction challenges, offering some critical access to support and community services that is managed through the center. And that's your FYI on 93.9 Virgin Radio.

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93.9 Virgin Radio. We're talking long lines. What's the longest line you've ever waited in? And why did you wait? That's what I want to know here. Typical answers that I'm seeing and that I agree with are concerts. Yeah, especially if it's general admission, I'm getting in line early because I want to be near the front. So concerts are one. Really common we're seeing is theme parks. That's why I feel like it's you can't get on any rides at a theme park without a fast pass because you're waiting hours for a ride. And like, if you're only there for a day, like how many rides can you realistically get on if you're waiting hours for each ride? You know, was there like a video game release that you were waiting for? I want to hear from you. 999-519-792-6040 or a talk back on the iHeart Radio app. We got a message here that says from Alicia, free buffet at a Mandarin a couple years ago. Waited about 5 hours. Thankfully, we brought chairs. Oh, yeah. Having entertainment and comfortable chairs or some way to hang out that's not painful is key to waiting in a long line. Send your tips, too, if you have any tips for waiting in a long line. That would be helpful as well. Kelsey says 12 plus hours for a tattoo fundraiser. Oh, that's cool. Was it like a... I want more details on this tattoo fundraiser. What were you fundraising for? And like, was it like a cheaper tattoo or was it more expensive because it was a fundraiser? I have so many questions. I would love to go to a tattoo fundraiser. I love a flash sheet. I love raising money for things. A tattoo fundraiser sounds awesome. But what's the longest line you've waited in and why? Let me know. Dominic Fike with Baby Doll on 93.9 Virgin Radio. I can't move.

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0: 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We're talking lines and the longest line you've waited in. We got to talk back here.
1: Good morning. I'm not sure if anyone has let you know about this kind of waiting yet, but back in the day before the internet, you couldn't order your tickets online. You had to go wait in line to buy them, and it wasn't uncommon to go the evening before the tickets went on sale. So I guess, 8 or 9 o'clock on a Friday night, you'd go start waiting in line so you can get your tickets at 10 a.m. on a Saturday morning, and it wouldn't be on.
0: Yeah, that's, yeah, I'm glad to some degree that we live in the online ticketing age for the not having to wait outside part of it. Although there's like the glitching and, getting booted out and Wi-Fi issues. But yeah, there was been a few people who messaged in about like waiting in line for concert tickets days before and things like that. Even for the BTS concert this weekend, people were waiting in line, not for tickets to the concert, to buy merch, because merch sells out, and you want to get like the good stuff that you want. But there were people for Toronto who were in line for merch like a full over 24 hours before the merch opened. And that's not even for the concert. That's just to get the merch. They were in line at like 4:30 the day before the concert. And the merch doesn't even open till like, I don't know, was it 9, 11 a.m. maybe? And at 4:30 the day before, they were in line waiting for merch. Wild stuff. I'm sure you're cold. Lindsay said 5 hours at Universal for Harry Potter ride, only for it to get shut down, so I never rode it. So you waited in line for nothing, basically. No. Ryan says Costco, toilet paper, COVID, enough said. Yeah. Yeah. Lots of people saying hospitals and concerts and roller coasters. Wayne said Eaton Center in Toronto, Barry Manilow Showstoppers tour, 6.5 hours for a book signing. And he put a picture of him and Barry Manilow, signing his book. Matt says 5 hours for Elton John. Lots of different people. Oh, when Conan O'Brien came to Toronto, says Kelly, waited more than 8 hours in the freezing cold. Oof. But I want to know who you waited for. Let me know. You can text 999-99, call 509-792-6040, or send me a talkback on the iHeartRadio app. What is the longest line you've waited in, and why? 93.9 Virgin Radio.

93.9 Virgin Radio. It's Mornings with Kim and Lexi. And did you hear about the airport in Tennessee that Governor Bill Lee has announced plans to rename after Dolly Parton following her death this past week? The news came after many, many fans started an online petition to rename the airport after her. And the governor is on board for sure. He said that there has been so many people who expressed their appreciation for the extraordinary Dolly Parton, and that her life is forever woven into the fabric of their state. He said, quote, "At a place where Tennessee welcomes the world, it is fitting that Nashville International Airport would bear the name of our state's favorite daughter and greet travelers with the enduring legacy of Dolly's music, generosity, faith, and kindness." I think that's so beautiful, and it's so true. Dolly was a fantastic person. She provided for so many people. Like, she provided joy in her music. She provided monetarily for so many organizations, plus her imagination reading campaign for children where she sent books to kids. Like, she was a phenomenal person, and I really hope that this comes to fruition, because apparently there is a law or some sort of policy that prohibits naming any property after a person who has not been dead for at least 2 years in Nashville, I guess. So I hope they can give an exception for this, because Dolly was exceptional and is exceptional. So I hope that this goes through. I guess they're going to introduce it into legislation and bring it into a meeting to talk about it on September 17th. So I hope to see this happen, because I love Dolly and I think that this would be a really great way to honor her.

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The Chainsmokers and Halsey with Closer on 93.9 Virgin Radio. It's Mornings with Kim and Lexi. And Halsey just performed a version of this song live with a full band. And I just got to play a clip for you. It's awesome.

People are like, release this version. We don't need the Chainsmokers. We need you. I love the crowd shouting too. There's something about a live version of songs too that just like the adrenaline's pumping. I love it. And I love the rockier version of that song that's typically EDM. Are there any other versions of songs that you've heard live or seen performed live and you're like, I need this on streaming now? Let me know. 999-999. Here's Taylor Swift.

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It's Mornings with Kim and Lexi on this Kimless Monday morning. And I'm just about out of here. I'm exhausted. I'm going to go take a nap from my whirlwind of a weekend in Chicago, seeing BTS, Pop to the Top tour, visiting with my friends, spending time with my wife. Longest train ride ever. Probably not ever, but it felt really long. And I only slept for a couple hours before coming in this morning. So I'm going to go take a big old nap, and I got rehearsal tonight. So honestly, my plan is probably to sleep all the way until rehearsal. So hopefully that I'll be nice and well rested tonight and back up and back to myself tomorrow morning. But for now, I'm out of here. Hope you all have a great day, and I'll talk to you tomorrow. Bye-bye.

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That is Bruno Mars, I Just Might, on Virgin Radio. I'm Shannon. Hello and happy Monday. I hope you had a nice, enjoyable weekend. If your dream is to sit around and eat tiramisu all day, boy, do I have the dream job listing for you. We'll talk about that coming up next. I'll show you.

Sophie Simmons, Love Turns Lonely on Virgin Radio. All right, talk about a dream job. How would you like to be paid to eat tiramisu? The Tiramisu World Cup is coming up. I didn't know this was a thing, but it's been going on for decades. And they need taste testers. They're recruiting 130 people to take part in the judging for this competition that takes place over 2 days in Italy coming up in October. So you will need to be able to get over there in order to compete and answer a test online before being selected as one of the judges. Can you imagine, though, getting paid just to eat tiramisu all day long and point out which ones you like best? Just when

Virgin Radio, I'm Shannon. We got to talk about this massive music festival that took place over the weekend. Olivia Rodrigo did her first ever music festival. It's called Daisy Chain Fields, and this was a huge success. All the artists who performed throughout the day as well waived their fees. So they all performed for free, and 100% of the net proceeds went to nonprofit groups that go to supporting women and girls. So the festival ended up, first of all, raising $10 million, but then it was doubled when Melinda Gates ended up donating an additional $10 million. And also people came out on stage. There were some surprise performances as well, like Alanis Morissette. Sarah McLachlan was there, who helped inspire the whole festival with her original festival in the 90s called Lilith Fair. Stevie Nicks was there. And Olivia just posted about the experience, saying, "Seeing Daisy Chain come to fruition yesterday, it was the greatest joy of my career. It felt like a collective hope that things can get better and a reminder of how much we really do care about people." Which is such a good thing to be reminded of. Chapel Run was there as well. Her and Olivia go way back. And she performed this one, of course. It's Hot to Go on Virgin Radio.

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0: Hollywood Scartel, The Way on Virgin Radio. I'm Shannon. And make sure that you check out our website to help us decide the songs that are played on Virgin Radio. 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It'll take a few minutes to fill out that Pick the Hit survey. And someone that fills it out every month also wins $1,000.
1: You know, a lot of girls be thinking my songs are about them, but this is not to get confused.

Gretchen Radio, Cesar Larson, during her shows, she has a part where she brings a fan from the audience on stage to dance with her for her song Lush Life. She recently just had a performance. She was bringing one girl up on stage, just a child, and another was trying as well. So security ended up stopping the second girl from being able to also go on stage until Zara realized that they were sisters and they wanted to be up there together. So she actually ended up inviting their whole family up on stage so that they could all dance with her together. And it was such a magical moment that I'm sure these girls will never forget. Talk about a core memory. Zara Larson.

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You know, I want to go down, down.

Ontario is not actually called Lake Ontario. So they decided over the weekend that it was a good time to put up a very big sign that says Lake Ontario now and always right by the lake. This also comes after Google Maps in the States officially changed the name for Americans using the app from Lake Ontario to Lake America. But we are having none of that here in Canada. If you go on Google Maps in Canada, it still says Lake Ontario, as it should be and has been for hundreds of years. Moments like this really bring Canadians together.

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Ariana Grande, Hate That I Made You Love Me on Virgin Radio. Ariana has just two shows left on her tour that she kicked off at the beginning of June. Two more shows in London, England, and then she is flying home for some well-deserved rest and relaxation.

Taylor Swift, I Knew It, I Knew You on Virgin Radio. And if we have learned anything in the last week after the passing of Dolly Parton, it is that we look up to people who do great things with what they're given. So Dolly Parton has donated so much of her money to different organizations to help out humans in general. And Taylor Swift is really doing the same. There is a mom of three in Rhode Island who recently pulled over to help some teenagers who had hydroplaned on the road. And while doing that, this mom ended up getting hit by a car and had to be airlifted to the hospital. She's been in multiple surgeries. Taylor Swift caught wind of this, and she went and donated $50,000 to this woman's GoFundMe just to help with some of her hospital bills.

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And did I mention it's totally free?

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number, My Body Isn't Ready on Virgin Radio. So the Nashville airport might actually be renamed to the Dolly Parton Airport. The governor of Tennessee said that this is the intention. They're working to make it happen. And Dolly Parton's team, her family, says that they are touched and they are on board and supportive as well. This is actually something that was brought up last year as an idea. So now with the passing of Dolly Parton, seems like they're going to make it happen. Down with Webster, your man on

Olivia Rodrigo, Drop Dead on Virgin Radio, and I'm sure she is sleeping in after all the work she put into her very first music festival this past weekend. Do you ever sleep in on the weekend and then immediately feel guilty or feel like you're wasting the weekend away? Turns out you're actually doing exactly what your body needs. Some people think sleeping in on the weekends, it can mess with your internal clock, but getting an extra hour and a half of sleep on your day off, they say, is an ideal amount. That's the perfect amount to help with things like high blood pressure, with stress, hypertension, and so much more. So go ahead, sleep in guilt-free. Amen.

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That is Naomi Sharon, Was It Ever Love on Virgin Radio. I'm Shannon, and we are getting a Hooters movie, a movie all about the restaurant chain, which is, they say, going to be based on real life events that took place around the creation of the restaurants, which makes sense. We got a Hot Cheetos movie. We got a McDonald's movie. We have gotten a BlackBerry movie. So why not a Hooters movie as well?

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That is Billie Eilish, Birds of a Feather on Virgin Radio. And Billie can now add wedding officiant to her resume since she officiated her brother Phineas's wedding this past weekend. Phineas and his wife Claudia, his now wife, were married over the weekend, surrounded by their friends and family like Justin and Hailey Bieber, who were in attendance, as well as all of their pet dogs on their big day. Which, if you're getting married, you gotta have your furry friends there as well, right? They're family. I can't move.

0: Virgin Radio. While Harry Styles was recently performing one of his 30 shows at Madison Square Garden, he decided to use it as a good opportunity to poke a little fun at his ex-girlfriend Taylor Swift, who recently got married in that exact room.
1: I'm of the world champion New York Knicks, and they also do weddings.
0: The crowd went absolutely wild when they realized what he was referencing. Here's Harry Styles, American Girls on Virgin Radio.

Virgin Radio. So there were some rumors going around that the show New Girl was possibly going to be making a comeback, a possible reboot in the works. But those rumors have now been squashed by Liz, who's the creator of the show. She says she doesn't have even any notes for any scripts to be written for a possible reboot. So that is not happening now or anytime in the near future. But she is busy right now working on the script for the new Britney Spears biopic that is coming out next. It's being made by the creator of New Girl. It's also being directed by John M. Chu, who did the Wicked movies and Crazy Rich Asians. It's Tate McRae, Greedy on Virgin Radio.

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That is Drake with Janice on Virgin Radio. I don't know how people like this think that they are going to get away with these types of crimes. There is a woman, as well as two men, who have now been sentenced to jail. The woman alone is getting 16 years after she worked with these two men to create fake orders and invoices while working at Amazon. So they tricked the system. They made it look like there was over $10 million worth of packages sold at Amazon, but really, in reality, they were just pocketing all that money and then buying expensive cars, jewelry, all of that before, of course, getting caught. It's Virgin Radio.

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1: Jolene, Jolene, Jolene, Jolene, please don't take it just because you can.
0: And now that Dolly Parton has passed away, fans want to know, if we were to make a biopic about Dolly Parton's life, who is the best person to cast in the movie? A lot of names have been thrown around. Dolly has actually been asked this in the past, and she's said names like Scarlett Johansson, Miley Cyrus, and she's even said Reese Witherspoon. So what do you think?

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Lolo the Punisher on Virgin Radio. The Jonas Brothers are doing 45 shows on their newly announced tour, but only one Canadian date. They're usually so good at doing more.

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3: Hate to give the satisfaction asking how you're doing now. 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

Zara Larsson, Midnight Sun on Virgin Radio. Miss USA 2026 has been crowned. And what makes the winner so special this year, her name is Justice Kelly from Virginia, is that Justice is the first mom to win the pageant, as well as the first married woman to win this pageant. So the pageant's been going on for 75 years, but it was only a few years ago in 2023 that they changed the rules to allow moms and wives to compete as well. And thankfully to that rule change, Justice has come out on top. She's got the crown.

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1: 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I feel like that album just came out, but yeah, it was August 29th, 2025.

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How would you like to decide the songs that are played on Virgin Radio? 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You could also end up scoring $1,000 for filling out that survey while also letting us know what music you want to hear.

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Gracie Abrams hit the wall on Virgin Radio. I'm Shannon. Can you imagine this? Getting your backpack back after it was lost while hiking 63 years earlier. There's an Australian man who was climbing a mountain 63 years ago when he almost had a fatal flaw. He was just 23 years old at the time. And in that whole process, he did end up losing his backpack, but not his life. So thank goodness for that. And now, because of melting ice on this mountain, there was a recent hiker who actually came across the backpack and were able to reunite the bag with its proper owner, who is now 86 years old. Can you imagine?

Virgin Radio. Italy is taking a step towards ticketing people who are seen on their phones while they're crossing the street, since they say it takes away from focusing on what's going on around you, which does make a lot of sense, especially in a place like Italy. There's a lot of cars, there's a lot of scooters and bikes, a lot going on. So that does make a lot of sense. But what do you think about this for Canada as well? Do you think that this is a rule that should be implemented here in Canada? Okay.

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1: 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I'm Shannon, and Mondays are always tough, right? Getting into the routine of your week, but a good reminder that next week, Monday, is a holiday for Labor Day. So we have that to look forward to.

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0: Well, hello, Ray Kelly. How are you?
1: Hi, Lucas. I'm good. How are you?
0: Lucas. Nobody ever uses my govy. Call me Luis. Happy fall eve. Happy autumn eve. It's here.
1: Yeah. You know what? I don't like that you just said that. I understand that it's the final day of August, but it is not the final day of summer.
0: Well, it feels like it. Well, actually, it does. It's rainy, but it was very humid this morning.
1: You're not wrong. It was like a monsoon all weekend. I don't know about above your house, but it rained literally for 24 hours straight.
0: Yeah. August flowers bring September. Is that the August showers bring September flowers? That's what I'm looking for. You know what I mean?
1: I'm still not sure that's the saying, but okay. Let's go with it. Right. I love it.
0: Justin Bieber, it's Virgin Radio.

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1: Luke, I'm just seeing this trending online right now, the rudest thing that somebody can do at your house. There's a few at the top of this list, but I'm wondering if anyone's ever come over to your house. I mean, I've been there. Maybe I did something that was exceedingly rude.
0: Actually, now that I think about it.
1: What did I do?
0: I actually don't know if this wasn't confirmed or not, but you went into my bathroom and you're like, wow, you have way more products than I do. And I'm
1: like, they were on display. I didn't open anything.
0: You Snoopy Susan. What are you doing?
1: Okay. It's funny because, yeah, snooping through cabinets is on the list. Wearing shoes in the house when you're not allowed is on the list.
0: Yeah.
1: But I'm wondering, if somebody comes to your house, what's the rudest thing that a guest could possibly do?
0: We want to hear your opinion. Yeah, send us a text to 999-999. We'll get into a few more here in a second outside of Snoopy Seasons.
1: Yeah.
0: Olivia Rodrigo first is Drop Dead. Virgin Radio.

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3: What is the rudest thing that a guest can do in your home? Text us, 999-999. At the top of the list, we've got things like wearing shoes inside, going into the fridge or the cupboard, taking food or drinks without asking.
4: Yep.
3: The number one answer was putting your feet on the furniture.
4: Yeah, absolutely. You know, unless all of these things are established by the homeowner, because sometimes that does happen. I lived with one of our coworkers, Jeff, for a while. And the first thing he said to me was, this is your house. You do whatever you want. All right. You go into the fridge. You get a snack whenever you want it. Now, when I moved out, sometimes that still kind of lingered. And I'd be like, I'm a little peckish. What you got
3: you
4: in here?
3: You retained those rights to soup in the cupboard.
4: I was over at my friend Corey's place over the weekend. And his mom was there and was like, just leave your shoes on. I'm like, that doesn't feel right to me.
3: Yeah.
4: You know?
3: See, I'm a shoes on kind of house too. I have a dog.
4: Yeah.
3: So I have no problem letting people wear, as long as they're not muddy or not in the wintertime, but for the most part, I'm okay with some dry shoes on the floors.
4: We have established that Ray snoops. She likes to go through cabinets. She found all of my medications and all of my ointments, and she went, ooh, what's this one for? This one has a prescription attached.
3: Luke has lots of products, more than my... I came out of Luke's bathroom and I said, you've got more products than I do. But I didn't have to open any cupboards. They were neatly placed in places. I could see them with the naked eye. I didn't have to move anything.
4: Okay? I do have one of those cabinets that it overhangs over the toilet and it's got a frosted window. So I guess you could kind of theoretically peek in, but you'd have to put your hands over your eyes and kind of do the looking through a window kind of thing. You were in there for a bit.
3: Did you see my nose print on it? Yeah.
4: Do you know, I'm going to put one in for not using a coaster.
3: Oh, that's a good one.
4: Mm-hmm.
3: That's a really good one. I had a friend over. It was actually a friend of a friend, which is why it was particularly annoying to me. We're sitting outside, you know, that wooden table that I've got outside.
4: Yeah,
3: it's an outdoor table. This guy puts his feet kind of up on the edge of the table and kind of leans back in his chair.
4: Yeah.
3: And I was trying to let it go. And then I finally said, get your feet off. We eat here.
4: Yeah, that's true. Know? I'm a big feet up kind of guy. So I apologize if I've ever done that to you. I know our old boss, Karen, hated when we'd have meetings in her office because I'd put my feet up on the edge of her desk. I just wanted to get comfy. You know, it was a safe space. I thought. So.
3: I've never noticed you to do that kind of thing at my house. But again, it depends on the person. Some people are more comfortable than others, and you're more comfortable with them in your space.
4: What's the rudest thing that you can do at someone's house? Or what's the rudest thing someone's done at your house? Let us know. Send a text to 999-999. It's Gracie Abrams on Virgin Radio.

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1: So Harry Styles performed at Madison Square Garden over the weekend. Mm-hmm. Guess right now. Do you think that he made any mention whatsoever to the Taylor Swift Travis Kelce wedding while he was in the building?
2: Ooh, as a former ex, I don't know. Mm-hmm. Interesting. Yes.
1: Well, I will tell you in a couple minutes.

0: Zab in downtown on Virgin Radio, your number one hit music station. Harry Styles was downtown New York City for the beginning of his residency at Madison Square Garden.
1: That's right. Do you think that he made any mention of the fact that Taylor Swift and Travis Kelce had recently been married there?
0: He was in their wedding venue.
1: He was.
0: It would be weird to ignore it, I feel like.
1: And he didn't.
2: At Madison Square Garden, home of the world champion New York Knicks.
0: There you go. Yeah, all right.
2: And they also do weddings.
1: So, of course, he kind of mentioned it. I feel like he did it in the best way possible.
0: Mm-hmm.
1: He did get into a lot of it, but he could not ignore it that he was in the venue. So,
0: yeah. Did you think he got an invite to that wedding? Probably not, eh?
1: I heard that Zoe Kravitz was invited, so I'm not sure. But, you know, I never saw any photos. None of us have seen any photos from really inside. So a few things have leaked, but we don't really have the full guest list. So.
0: And I'd imagine the plus ones were pretty locked down, too, right?
1: Oh,
0: like it's a one and done.
1: It's not plus one, it's plus the one.
0: Yeah.
1: For that kind of a one.
0: Yeah, that's true. Shania Twain was invited, right? She couldn't go because she was with Harry Styles.
1: That's right.
0: Like, that's an awkward, hey, I got to go to your ex's wedding.
1: Yeah.
0: Right?
1: I never thought of it that way.
0: Yikes.
1: Anyway. Fighting over Shania.
0: Yeah.
1: I get it.
0: Harry's on now. This is American Girls. It's Virgin Radio, your number one hit music station.

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1: Everybody seems to be loving these e-scooters and e-bikes and stuff like that these days, which might be why the Chatham-Kent police will be doing kind of an education awareness campaign for the next little while about these scooters. How fast are you going? Are you wearing a helmet? Are you old enough to be on this scooter? All that stuff.
0: So, a little safety blitz.
1: Yeah, make sure you know the rules, because if you're going to get caught, this is going to be the time that you
0: listen, wear your helmet. These things go really quick. Did you, now listen, this wasn't here, but it was in Kitchener-Waterloo, where somebody was e-scootering on the highway?
1: On the, literally, they were e-scootering, keeping up with cars going 100 kilometers an hour, weaving in through, and out. They weren't on the shoulder.
0: No, they were merging into different lanes.
1: They were acting like they belonged there. They very much did not belong there. So if you, at any point, find yourself on a, you know, a four-lane highway.
0: Yeah. Major
1: dial
0: series?
1: It back
0: no,
1: a little bit.
0: Yeah. That's going to be a no-go in the safety blitz, all right? Sierra's on. It's goodies. We're 93.9 Virgin.

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0: are Virgin Radio, your number one hit music station. It's Luke and Ray in the afternoon. Now, I know that there's a couple of IHOP locations here in Canada, but it might be a trek for you. I think the closest is in Niagara Falls. There might be one opening, I think. Is there one in Windsor opening soon?
1: I believe they're doing like a joint location. They're going to have like a half Applebee's, half IHOP situation going on.
0: All right, a little two-for-one special there. Yeah. Reason I bring it up is because their pumpkin spice menu just dropped. Tell me if you'd try this, because I'm not a huge pumpkin spice guy, but this sounds pretty good. This is a pumpkin cheesecake pancake taco. It's three silver dollar pumpkin spice pancakes, and they're folded into almost like taco shells.
1: Okay.
0: And then each pancake is filled with cheesecake mousse, whipped topping, and cinnamon sugar.
1: I mean, it doesn't sound terrible.
0: You're not a huge dessert person, but would you try it?
1: I would try it, yeah.
0: Yeah.
1: My meal would be bacon and eggs, though.
0: Oh, for sure. I think you need like a savory before you dive into this, right?
1: Yeah. How many pumpkin products do they have on this menu?
0: I see this one here, but I'm imagining there's going to be a PSL and a pumpkin this and a pumpkin that.
1: Right.
0: And,
1: yeah. Just the plain old pancakes. At least that makes sense, because there's so many. The pumpkin has gone out of hand. There's so many pumpkin spice products this time of year that make absolutely no sense. Mm-hmm. I'm going to give you a few. Tell me which one is the dumbest of this list. Okay. Yeah. Pumpkin spice toilet paper.
0: Yeah, that's the one right there. That tastes like cake. Do you know what I don't want? Is my tushy to smell like food. Give me linen. Give me, you know.
1: Give me nothing. Give me regular.
0: That's a good point.
1: A moist towelette. Anything. They also have laundry detergent. Mm-hmm. There was a pumpkin spice spam.
0: Yeah.
1: Deodorant. Even pumpkin spice trash bags.
0: Which, once again, like I don't think your trash needs to smell like food. I think it needs to smell like something fresh to freshen up the environment. You know what I mean? And maybe this is your scent that freshens up your environment. Some people will light pumpkin spice candles. Sure. Not my cup of tea.
1: No, definitely not. So you're still sticking with the toilet paper as the dumbest on this list?
0: For sure. What are you picking?
1: Yeah, I'm going to go toilet paper or trash bags.
0: Yeah.
1: Just like, why?
0: Seriously, I think it's overdone. We had this conversation on Friday. I think pumpkin spice is done. People aren't buying as much pumpkin spice anymore.
1: Yeah.
0: They're going into different. Give me a pecan. Give me an apple. Give me there's like a banana bread something or other at Starbucks now. I'll try all those things before pumpkin
1: spice. Caramel, chocolate, anything.
0: Oh, absolutely. Yeah. I'm into it. It's Virgin Radio.

0: song could ever say. Ray, there's a stinky new dating trend on the rise that I want to tell you about here in a minute.
1: Are you being literal?
0: Quite literally, yeah. That's in two songs on Virgin Radio.

0: on Virgin Radio.
1: Ray, there's this new trend where men are not showering or using deodorant before their dates. And this is intentional.
2: Huh. I feel like women have known the power of the pheromone from a millennia.
1: Yeah, this
2: women
1: is
2: know
1: true.
2: This.
1: This is
2: yes.
1: true. Pheromone yes. maxing is what it's called. So you're hammer on the nail right there.
2: Yeah. Okay.
1: I just feel like there's a good chance that not everybody is going to appreciate this type of activity before the date. This lapse of hygiene, if you know what I mean by that.
2: Yeah, that's the kind of thing that you can only hide for so long, though, with the smell of deodorant. You know, I honestly, and I've said this before, I think to you, I feel like the best reality dating show ever would be get two people to wear a shirt around for the day,
1: mm-hmm.
2: and then the other person smells a bunch of shirts and they pick their partner based on which smell they like the best. Because I really do feel like scent is a powerful thing. So
1: does that work both ways? Does it work for men too?
2: Oh, I think it works both ways. It's just kind of a natural thing. Like not the cologne somebody's wearing or the perfume, but like their natural scent. I think this is a good idea for two reasons.
1: Yeah.
2: First of all, you got to go in there as your pure self. If somebody doesn't like the way you smell, great. Then you don't have to go on a second date and waste your time.
1: Yeah. Yeah. Okay. You know? Okay. I didn't think of it from this angle because I guess, yeah, there are days where you're going to wake up in the same bed with each other and you'll have to have a shower, right?
2: Yes.
1: You can't mask that all the time. It's going to be there. So you have to get used to it, I guess.
2: No, you don't want to show up smelling gross.
1: Yeah.
2: Like, you don't need to go straight from the gym to the date. And we don't want to take this too far. You must still brush your teeth.
1: Yeah.
2: But overall, I think it's a good idea. Okay.
1: This whole smelling a shirt thing, though, I feel like this is why I'm single. I think this is why I wouldn't be able to find someone.
2: You're too clean.
1: Ooh, that doesn't smell clean. You know what I mean?
2: Yeah, you are clean.
1: Smells a little musky. Ugh. No, thank you. Right?
2: We'll have to put it to the test.
1: Not a terrible idea, Ray. Call Netflix. This is a great idea for them. It's Virgin Radio.

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0: that thing where you're like, oh, this looks a little mossy. Let me just cut that piece off and continue on with my food.
1: Oh, like with cheese all the time.
0: Yeah, that's a no-go, apparently. Yeah. Tell you more about that next year.

0: It's Luke and Ray in the Afternoon on Virgin Radio, your number one hit music station. It's time to get a little bit technical here, a little bit science-y. Because there was a survey done, and it was done by the Germany's Federal Institute for Risk Assessment. They found that nearly a third of people cut mold off of fresh fruit and vegetables and eat the rest. And this is a habit that experts say is dangerous.
1: Okay, so what I don't really understand. Well, first of all, fruit, if I had like a thing of strawberries, and there was one moldy strawberry, and I threw that away. Are you saying the rest of the strawberries are contaminated in that pack?
0: Throw it all out.
1: No.
0: They say mold toxins and water-rich produce spread invisibly beyond visible growth, making trimming ineffective. I've also heard this with like with bread or, I don't know so much about cheese, because I know that cheese and mold are sort of like, that's like a selling feature in some. But I think that mold is safely monitored so that it's good for consumption. You know what I mean?
1: Right. Yeah. I mean, have you seen the price of cheese? If I got a little bit of gray area on the side of the cheese, I'm cutting off a good chunk, but I'm keeping the cheese.
0: They
1: bread,
0: say that there's mold spores that can actually spread throughout the food before they rise to the surface and give you that mossy, kind of moldy look. So it's actually happening behind the scenes without you even seeing it. So as soon as you spot that mold, everything's done. You gotta throw that out.
1: I mean, I've been doing this for years. I don't recall ever getting sick due to, for any reason to do with this, do you? That you know of? Maybe it is connected and I didn't know.
0: I don't know. But I'm also like, I'm sick all the time, right? So was it the mold? Was it something else I ate? Is it allergies? I have no idea.
1: Hard to say. Yeah. You're right. It's a mixed bag.
0: Virgin Radio.

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0: It's Luke and Ray in the afternoon on Virgin Radio, your number one hit music station. Olivia Rodrigo was a busy bee this weekend.
1: Yeah, she had her Daisy Chains Music Festival. It was an all-female festival. Some huge guest stars were on stage, including Sarah McLachlan, our Canadian gal, Alanis Morissette, showed up as well. And, of course, the icon herself, Stevie Nicks.
0: Wow.
1: Huge guest for the festival.
0: And harmonies cool. on that.
1: That's Olivia and Stevie Nicks together.
0: How cool is that?
1: I mean, so cool. And even cooler. Yeah. So this festival was all raising money for nonprofits. The cash was going towards things for women and young girls, different types of projects. So Olivia Rodrigo had pledged $10 million herself. And then Melinda Gates gets on stage and pledges another $10 million. So the total is a minimum of $20
0: million. Wow.
1: Yeah.
0: Oh, that's so cool. Fleetwood Mac, though, I would have loved to see them live when they were all together. Stevie Nicks just has an incredible voice. I've been on a Fleetwood Mac kick as of late. There's this one concert that they did back in 1997. It's the best they've ever sounded together. If you haven't watched it and you're a big Fleetwood Mac fan, you have to watch this. It's called The Dance.
1: I was named after a Fleetwood Mac song.
0: That's true. What song was it again?
1: Rhiannon.
0: Yeah.
1: Yeah.
0: Might have to. You know what? We're going to listen to Olivia Rodrigo right now on the air. I think I might put on some Fleetwood Mac here in the studio.
1: Are we fighting over who's a bigger Fleetwood Mac fan?
0: I'm a pretty big Fleetwood Mac fan. They don't have a song named Lucas, but I don't know.

0: Sticks.
1: Yeah. On Virgin Radio.
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1: Luke, there is a new movie coming out that may or may not interest you. Mm-hmm. And we're always complaining about how there's no new ideas. Everything's a sequel. Everything's a remake. So is this fresh enough for you? They're making a movie about the creation of the Hooters restaurant franchise.
0: Okay. All right. Interesting.
1: Right?
0: There was a movie about the creation of McDonald's that I've never watched, but I always see clips pop up on my For You page, and it looks like a pretty interesting movie.
1: See, I was thinking the exact same thing as you. Here's the thing, though. They're casting for it. So it doesn't look like it's going to be a documentary-style movie. It looks like it's going to be a drama, maybe a comedy. We're not really sure yet about the creation of Hooters.
0: Can they include in the script, just a better idea for their wings? Their wings suck. They're not great.
1: You don't like the Hooters wings?
0: No.
1: I mean, it's been a long time since I've had them, but I don't think they're that bad.
0: There was a Hooters down the street from the radio station in Toronto, and it had one of those garage door patio open to the public kind of things.
1: You don't have to justify going there, but go on.
0: No, you know what I mean? You're walking by and you're like, well, it's already open. I might as well go in.
1: The ambiance is good. Yeah. So. Right.
0: But I've heard that they're known for their wings. So I was excited for they're not just known for their wings, but I was excited for the wings. And they were a lunchbox letdown. So.
1: Oh, okay. Well, you know, it really depends on your preference of wings. They are definitely known for the wings, but they're just like any other restaurant, really, when it comes down to it. A couple things in deep fryers. Yeah.
0: Well, they just weren't meaty enough is what I'm going for.
1: Not meaty enough at Hooters, okay.
0: Yeah. You'd expect the opposite, right? I don't know.

0: Grande's new song. It's called Pedal on Luke and Ray in the Afternoon. Virgin Radio is your number one hit music station. Can I give a shout out to one of our coworkers? Her name is Kelly Peter, and she is always on top of all the trends. I was at her house recently, and she had a dark green couch.
1: Oh, nice.
0: And I'm like, green, interesting. But I guess that's the trend right now.
1: Yeah, I was going to say, green is definitely in right now. We've gone to like the soft florals, I find, for 2026. Yeah.
0: So according to, I guess, house and home experts, if you're looking for a new fresh paint job, you can't go wrong with green because Behr Paint has announced it as their color of the year for 2027. Grounded is the shade. It's a deep, earthy green that blends mossy and olive tones with brown undertones, giving it a natural, outdoors-inspired feel.
1: How long do you think that'll be the color of the season? You know, how long before you think people are going to want to paint over that with something else?
0: I'd give it a year. I feel like every year we have a new thing.
1: You know, that's why my walls are white. I'll just change up the art from time to time.
0: Yeah.
1: But it's a lot of work to paint.
0: Paint is expensive.
1: Paint is expensive. If you're not good at it, then it looks like crap.
0: And shout out to anybody who does painting for a living. I had to paint two accent walls in my apartment when I moved in Toronto with my roommate because they had a yellow accent wall and a eggplant purple accent wall. We're like, no, thank you. I think we're good with that. So we just got some white paint, right? And I was out of commission for days.
1: Oh,
0: my whole body
1: stretching,
0: yeah,
1: and crouching,
0: yeah, yeah. So wow. If you're into it, if you want to put yourself through that, look out for Grounded. That's the color of 2027.
1: Nice.
0: Coming to a home near you. It's Virgin Radio.
1: Swiftly leaving a home near you.
0: Yeah, that's right.

0: Naomi Sharon, Was It Ever Love? It's Luke and Ray in the Afternoon on Virgin Radio. Ray, what did you want to talk about?
1: We don't have time right now. We'll get into this in a couple of minutes. I'm going to give you two words. Mm-hmm. Naked delivery.
0: I'm intrigued.
1: Yeah.
0: All right.
1: Chat about that next. We'll be grossed out in a second.

0: you know, I opened the camera and look, Buddy's completely naked. By the time I got to the front, he was already gone. Could have been an underage child coming to the door or a woman. Mm-hmm. And you know, you expose that like that. That, I mean, it's just sick.
1: Yeah, so he decided to throw the food away. He didn't want to eat it because it came from a nude person.
2: Yeah. There are safety standards in place for food delivery drivers. I know this because my friend was an Uber Eats driver for a little bit. If they don't have the proper bag and they go to pick something up, some restaurants will be like, I'm not giving this to you because it's going to be cold by the time it gets to the other person's house. So
1: So that kind of answers one of my questions because it was like, did he pick up the food naked?
2: What happened between point A and point B? You're not walking into that restaurant going, sorry, I'm not wearing any clothes, but I'm taking some food for somebody else.
1: Exactly. At what point did the nudity occur? I got to wonder what happened. Did he poop his pants or something? What is worse than showing up completely butt naked?
2: Yeah, because, you know, let me tell you something. If I opened the door and it smelled like Dookie, I don't think I'd be taking that food either. So
1: is that better than naked?
2: I don't know.
1: Yeah. Both are bad. Either way, DoorDash banned them from the app, so there you go.
2: Oh, thank goodness. All right, I'm going to have to get myself a Ring camera, though, for next time. Oh, man. It's Virgin Radio, Ella Langley.

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1: Luke, I'm just seeing this trending online right now. The rudest thing that somebody can do at your house. There's a few at the top of this list, but I'm wondering if anyone's ever come over to your house. I mean, I've been there. Maybe I did something that was exceedingly rude.
0: Actually, now that I think about it.
1: What did I do?
0: I actually don't know if this wasn't confirmed or not, but you went into my bathroom and you're like, wow, you have way more products than I do. And
1: I'm they were on display. I didn't open anything.
0: You Snoopy Susan. What are you doing?
1: Okay. It's funny because, yeah, snooping through cabinets is on the list. Wearing shoes in the house when you're not allowed is on the list.
0: Yeah.
1: But I'm wondering, if somebody comes to your house, what's the rudest thing that a guest could possibly do?
0: We want to hear your opinion. Yeah, send us a text to 999-999. We'll get into a few more here in a second.

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3: What is the rudest thing that a guest can do in your home? Text us, 999-999. At the top of the list, we've got things like wearing shoes inside, going into the fridge or the cupboard, taking food or drinks without asking.
4: Yeah.
3: The number one answer was putting your feet on the furniture.
4: Yeah, absolutely. You know, unless all of these things are established by the homeowner, because sometimes that does happen. I lived with one of our coworkers, Jeff, for a while. And the first thing he said to me was, this is your house. You do whatever you want. All right. You go into the fridge. You get a snack whenever you want it. Now, when I moved out, sometimes that still kind of lingered. And I'd be like, I'm a little peckish. What you got
3: you
4: in here?
3: You retained those rights to snoop in the cupboard.
4: I was over at my friend Corey's place over the weekend. And his mom was there and was like, just leave your shoes on. I'm like, oh, that doesn't feel right to me.
3: Yeah.
4: You know?
3: See, I'm a shoes on kind of house too. I have a dog.
4: Yeah.
3: So I have no problem letting people wear, as long as they're not muddy or not in the wintertime, but for the most part, I'm okay with some dry shoes on the floors.
4: We have established that Ray snoops. She likes to go through cabinets. She found all of my medications and all of my ointments, and she went, oof, what's this one for? This one has a prescription attached.
3: Luke has lots of products, more than I came out of Luke's bathroom and I said, you've got more products than I do. But I didn't have to open any cupboards. They were neatly placed in places. I could see them with the naked eye. I didn't have to move anything. Okay?
4: I do have one of those cabinets that it overhangs over the toilet and it's got like a frosted window. So I guess you could kind of theoretically peek in, but you'd have to put your hands over your eyes and kind of do the looking through a window kind of thing. You were in there for a bit.
3: Did you see my nose print on it?
4: Do you know, I'm going to put one in for not using a coaster.
3: Oh, that's a good one.
4: Mm-hmm.
3: That's a really good one. I had a friend over. It was actually a friend of a friend, which is why it was particularly annoying to me. We're sitting outside, you know, that wooden table that I've got outside.
4: Yeah,
3: it's an outdoor table. This guy puts his feet kind of up on the edge of the table and kind of leans back in his chair.
4: Yeah.
3: And I was trying to let it go. And then I finally said, get your feet off. We eat here.
4: Yeah, that's true. Know? I'm a big feet up kind of guy. So I apologize if I've ever done that to you. I know our old boss, Karen, hated when we'd have meetings in her office because I'd put my feet up on the edge of her desk. I just wanted to get comfy. You know, it was a safe space. I thought. So.
3: I've never noticed you to do that kind of thing at my house. But again, it depends on the person. Some people are more comfortable than others, and you're more comfortable with them in your space.
4: What's the rudest thing that you can do at someone's house? Or what's the rudest thing someone's done at your house?

0: It's Luke and Ray in the afternoon on Virgin Radio, your number one hit music station. What's a rude thing that somebody can do when they enter your household? Love to hear from you. Send a text into 999-999. You have a story about something that happened to your friend, Lenka?
1: One of my friends, actually, like my best friend, told me that this happened to her at her house just like a few weeks ago. Is that like she had like a friend over, and her friend was just kind of like started to argue with her in her own house, like basically saying that like my best friend Jenny was bossing around her husband and something like and like stuff like that. And she was saying like how she like acts differently when she's out in public and stuff like that, and just kind of like just being like, I don't know, kind of the passive aggressive kind of stuff in her own house. Yeah. And I'm thinking like, if that's your friend, like she shouldn't be, you know, talking to you like that anywhere, let alone like certainly not in your own house.
2: Yeah, everybody knows what it's like to have those kind of friends that you can have a fun debate with, and arguing is kind of part of hanging out, but it definitely crosses a line at some point.
1: Yeah, exactly. And like, it just sounded like it was more than just a joke. It was kind of like, and apparently like that person that was being argumentative with her at the house has not contacted her since that day.
0: Oh, so she took it personal. She was, wow. Yeah, all right. Sounds like things got heated.
2: Nobody wants to be disrespected in their own home. Okay, yeah. We're going to need an update from you in a couple of weeks. I want to know if this friendship is over or if it's been salvaged.
1: I will give you an update whenever.
2: Perfect.
0: Thank you. Thank you so much for listening. You have a good one, okay?
1: Hey, absolutely. Hey, guys, keep up the great work. Love
0: you're the best.
1: Guys.
0: Thank you.
1: All right, take care, friends.

0: Luke and Ray in the afternoon on Virgin Radio, your number one hit music station. Question we're asking you today is, what's the rudest thing that somebody can do when they come into your home? Send us a text to 999-999.
1: We've had a lot of good answers. Smoking, wearing shoes. Yep. We got a ton of texts to 999-999. We're a little close to dinner time for me to elaborate. We'll just say bathroom stuff was high on this list, if you know what I mean.
0: I will say the one time that, and I'm not, Ray, blaming you. There were many people who came over to my house post Rock the Park, and I cleaned before anybody came over. That's all I'm going to say.
1: and what you're saying is you had to clean after everybody left.
0: I did.
1: Listen, I had nothing to do with that, okay? I was in there snooping, which is another thing that's on the list. Something here did kind of jump out at me, though. Somebody said going into your ensuite. Yeah, you don't go through somebody's bedroom into the ensuite bathroom. If the bathroom in the common area is full, you wait. You don't go snooping around the house for a second bathroom.
0: Unless you have special permission. If you have a pass, if you have like a, hey, I'm allowed to be here kind of thing from the owner of the household, yeah, you're not going through. The ensuite bathroom is off limits. It's got the red velvet rope around it.
1: Yes.
0: You don't jump over that.
1: No, unless the owner of the home says, oh, you know what? Use my bathroom.
0: Yeah.
1: And they won't.
0: No, I know. I used to be the public bathroom at my old place when I lived in Toronto because my roommate...
1: about yourself like that?
0: No. It's like my bathroom was the one that guests would use in our condo because my friend, my roommate had the ensuite bathroom.
1: Right.
0: Man, he had people over all the time. I'm like, if you're going to have someone over, you clean the bathroom then.
1: Oh, no. Okay, that's interesting. If you're in a roommate situation, one of you has the ensuite owner has guests over.
0: Yeah.
1: They use the ensuite, not the common bathroom that's technically yours.
0: They use the common bathroom. They did. All the time.
1: Okay. Tomorrow, I'm Luke and Ray in the afternoon.
0: Is Luke a clean person? Yes, I cleaned every single time, all right?
1: Yeah, you're very clean.
0: Put my ointments away and everything. Anyway, it's Virgin Radio.

Luke Henry in the afternoon. Virgin Radio is your number one hit music station. What's the rudest thing that you can do in someone's house? Out of sight, out of mind is what I'm going to say right now, because my sister brought up a story of a family member who came over to her house and started going through her cupboards.

0: The house isn't for sale. You don't need to look in the closets.
1: This is not an open house, right?
0: Yeah, okay.
1: So what do you think is the rudest thing? We'd love to hear from you. Send a text to 999-999. I proceeded, after my sister told me that, to look through every single cupboard. Commit to the bit, you know? And it was messy, I'll tell you. Olivia Rodrigo, Drop Dead. It's Virgin Radio.

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0: It's Luke and Ray in the afternoon on Virgin Radio, your number one hit music station. I want to give a shout out to my friend Corey. Celebrated his birthday over the weekend. Hanging out with him and some friends. We went downtown. It's busy. It's busy downtown.
1: Yeah. Do you think it's because students are coming back to town for classes?
0: Trying to figure that out, because when does class actually start for colleges and universities?
1: Well, I thought the long weekend, which is this coming weekend, is usually the move-in date, but some students move in early, especially international students are in there a little earlier. So.
0: And then I guess there's classes that go on throughout the summer, too, but this was a different type of busy. This was new students checking out all the new bars downtown, you know what I mean?
1: Mm-hmm.
0: Busy spot. I was just like, wow, these sidewalks are crowded right now. I expected, like, you know the little, not ragweed, what's that little thing that bounces and...
1: A tumbleweed?
0: A tumbleweed, yeah, bounces through the streets.
1: Yeah.
0: That did not happen.
1: It is getting busier. You know, I almost thought about going shopping, and then I thought to myself, you know what? It's back to school time.
0: Yeah.
1: Why don't I wait for another 2 weeks?
0: Yeah. It's like going to Costco on a Sunday.
1: Yeah.
0: Like, don't go to Staples right now. What are you doing?
1: Yeah, if you don't need to, don't.
0: Anyway, welcome back, and thank you for listening if you're new to the city.
1: Yeah, thanks.
0: And I hope you had a great time downtown. I sure did. Still recovering. It was a rough Monday, let me tell you. Dominic Fike, it's Virgin Radio.

0: Ray, there's a stinky new dating trend on the rise that I want to tell you about here in a minute.
1: Are you being literal?
0: Quite literally, yeah. That's in two songs on Virgin Radio.

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1: on Virgin Radio.
2: Ray, there's this new trend where men are not showering or using deodorant before their dates, and this is intentional.
3: Huh. I feel like women have known the power of the pheromone from a millennia.
2: Yeah, this
3: women
2: is
3: know
2: true.
3: This.
2: This is yes. true. Pheromone yes. maxing is what it's called. So you're hammer on the nail right there.
3: Yeah. Okay.
2: I just feel like there's a good chance that not everybody is going to appreciate this type of activity before the date. This lapse of hygiene, if you know what I mean by that.
3: Yeah, that's the kind of thing that you can only hide for so long, though, with the smell of deodorant. You know, I honestly, and I've said this before, I think to you, I feel like the best reality dating show ever would be get two people to wear a shirt around for the day,
2: mm-hmm.
3: and then the other person smells a bunch of shirts and they pick their partner based on which smell they like the best. Because I really do feel like scent is a powerful thing. So
2: does that work both ways? Does it work for men too?
3: Oh, I think it works both ways. It's just kind of a natural thing. Like not the cologne somebody's wearing or the yeah. perfume, but like their natural scent. I think this is a good idea for two reasons.
2: Yeah.
3: First of all, you got to go in there as your pure self. If somebody doesn't like the way you smell, great. Then you don't have to go on a second date and waste your time.
2: Yeah. Yeah. Okay. You know? Okay. I didn't think of it from this angle because I guess, yeah, there are days where you're going to wake up in the same bed with each other and you'll have to have a shower, right?
3: Yes.
2: You can't mask that all the time. It's going to be there. So you have to get used to it, I guess.
3: Now, you don't want to show up smelling gross.
2: Yeah.
3: Like, you don't need to go straight from the gym to the date. And we don't want to take this too far. You must still brush your teeth.
2: Yeah.
3: But overall, I think it's a good idea.
2: Okay. This whole smelling a shirt thing, though, I feel like this is why I'm single. I think this is why I wouldn't be able to find someone.
3: You're too clean.
2: Ooh, that doesn't smell clean. You know what I mean?
3: Yeah, you are clean.
2: Smells a little musky. Ugh. No, thank you. Right?
3: We'll have to put it to the test.
2: Not a terrible idea, right? Call Netflix. This is a great idea for them. It's Virgin Radio.

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1: Let me ask you a not so hypothetical question, Luke. 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
1: Let me ask you a hypothetical question. If somebody delivered food to your home, you order Uber, DoorDash, whatever,
2: yep.
1: They deliver the food to your home, and they're naked, are you eating that food?
2: I wouldn't know. I always do the leave it at the door option. I'm not checking to see what they're wearing. Now I'm concerned, Ray. Now I'm concerned.
1: You should be, because this happened to a family in Houston. They ordered DoorDash, and when they looked at the Ring camera, buddy was on their porch, fully naked.
3: I look, I say, buddy got a onesie on?
1: Nope.
3: And so, you know, I open the camera, and look, buddy is completely naked. By the time I got to the front, he was already gone. Could have been an underage child coming to the door, or a woman.
1: Mm-hmm.
3: And you know, you exposed out like that. It's just sick.
1: Yeah, so he decided to throw the food away. He didn't want to eat it because it came from a nude person.
2: Yeah. There are safety standards in place for food delivery drivers. I know this because my friend was an Uber Eats driver for a little bit. If they don't have the proper bag and they go to pick something up, some restaurants will be like, I'm not giving this to you because it's going to be cold by the time it gets to the other person's house. So
1: that kind of answers one of my questions, because it was like, did he pick up the food naked?
2: What happened between point A and point B? You're not walking into that restaurant going, sorry, I'm not wearing any clothes, but I'm taking some food for somebody else.
1: Exactly. At what point did the nudity occur? I got to wonder what happened. Did he poop his pants or something? What is worse than showing up completely butt naked?
2: Yeah, because, you know, let me tell you something. If I opened the door and it smelled like Dookie, I don't think I'd be taking that food either. So
1: is that better than naked?
2: I don't know.
1: Both are bad. Either way, DoorDash banned them from the app, so there you go.
2: Oh, thank goodness. All right, I might have to get myself a Ring camera, though, for next time. Oh, man. It's Virgin Radio.

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0: Coming up around 7:30, Miles has your daily headlines with Deepfake Drake. He's also got another night show mix coming up. DJ Flipout. That's at 8 o'clock as well.
1: Nice.
0: Yeah.
1: What are you having for dinner tonight, Luke?
0: What am I having for dinner tonight? You're putting me on the spot here. I didn't even think of that.
1: Sorry.
0: Well, I made spaghetti on... I made that yesterday. And you never just make enough for one. So I'm probably going to have that for the week.
1: No.
0: You
1: know? Even if you tried to make spaghetti for one?
0: Yeah.
1: Somehow I don't know how it happened. It doubles.
0: Yeah.
1: It's just spaghetti.
0: Yeah. What about you? What are you having?
1: I don't know. Bring over some spaghetti.
0: Okay. It's like congealed into the Tupperware containers now, so.
1: That's what we like.
0: Okay.
1: Spaghetti loaf.
0: Yum, yum.

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0: Midnight Sun, kicking off the night show on Virgin Radio. Hey, I'm Miles. Final day of August. Let's hope Zara's lyric about summer not being over yet is true. Sabrina Carpenter with House Tour on Virgin Radio.
1: Thank you for dinner, baby. I had a really great time.

0: So over the weekend at Madison Square Garden, Harry Styles on his Together Together tour seemingly acknowledging Taylor Swift and Travis Kelce's wedding. He was speaking about what Madison Square Garden's famous for.
1: Home of the world champion New York Knicks. And they also do weddings.
0: Oh. Yeah. Maybe that was his way of saying thanks for the invitation. He did get invited to the wedding, but he was busy on this tour when he was over in London, England. Here's As It Was on Virgin Radio.

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1: But more importantly, today marked the final day as CEO of Apple for Tim Cook, ending a 15-year run. I'm really going to miss him saying,
2: "Good morning! Good morning! Good morning! Good morning!"
0: I can only imagine how emotional it must have been when he arrived to the office to say that this morning.
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0: Tate McRae on Virgin Radio, and it's my AI friend Deepfake Drake. Hi, Trouble. What's coming up next?
1: Hey, Miles. Well, did Ella Langley hold on at number one for a 20th week? Find out next.

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2: What's up?
0: What's up, Deepfake Drake?
2: What's up, Miles? Well, Ella Langley just made Billboard history as Choosin' Texas is spending its 20th week at number one on the Hot 100, officially passing Old Town Road and Shaboozey's A-Bar song Tipsy to become the longest running non-holiday number one ever.
0: Wow.
2: The only song that spent longer at number one overall is Mariah Carey's All I Want for Christmas Is You at 22 weeks. And that gets to come back every December.
0: That's right. It's had decades on this. When was Choosin' Texas first released?
2: Well, that's the thing. It was released October 17th and first hit number one on February 14th. So it took almost 4 months.
0: Wow. They may as well just present her with the Grammy already for next year. We can just skip it. I miss that.

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